0: The history which we speak about mm-hmm. was a military regime where rights abuses were rampant. The argument which has been put forth is that in a democracy as we have it today, the proliferation of the media, for one, right abuses cannot go as was witnessed then.
1: Mana, hold on first.
0: Within the current system.
1: Right abuses in which democracy is being protected because we have proliferation of media. The media itself is being targeted for talking. So how do you think that there's going to be a room where the media now talks against abuses of a tribunal and that then will solve a problem? The media itself is under attack. So where is the recourse? We don't have a recourse. The only recourse is that don't start this to begin with. There's no point. Nobody needs this. What we need is jobs. Where are the jobs? They told us 24-hour economy. Where in the name of God are the jobs? Where are they? Where's the job? President Mahama promised us an agriculture for economic transformation agenda, a four-year program anchored by the Feed Ghana program. A four-year program. We are here. Ask me, maybe my good brother can tell us the extent of that the implementation. 2025, I have a right to information request that has gone through the ministry, has gone to appeal by the minister to provide the information ignored, and now is before the commission, the Right to Information Commission, for the minister to respond. To date, he has refused. My last recourse is take it to court. But I've now come to a conclusion that they will not provide the information. Why? Because they have not done anything. That's the conclusion. If I ask you your name and you have a name, you tell me. Mm. You only refuse if you don't have a name or you're not proud of your name or your name suggests something that you're not proud of and you won't tell me. If you have something, I ask you, you will give me, you say yes or no. Right? So the minister doesn't have the information to the extent of his implementation. I am a farmer myself. When this whole thing started, they came writing people's name. My farm's name has been written. We have not seen a drop of fertilizer given to anybody. We don't want it necessarily because we do organic farming. We have not seen a grain of fertilizer given to anybody. The Farmer Service Center, they said they will build continuously, put in budget. Where in the name of God is it? So these are the things that matter to Ghanaians. These are the reasons why they voted for you. Nobody voted for you to come and establish a tribunal. For what?
0: But it was in their manifesto.
1: To do what? But the 24-hour economy is in their manifesto. Yes. Why are they not implementing that?
0: That's
1: what is more consequential. So they are doing the peripheral matters that don't have any bearing on people's lives. So that the things that we really live by, the bread and butter issue, they don't care about that. They care about what? Persecuting political opponent. That's what they want to invest their time in. Then we have actually signed up to waste 4 years with this NDC administration. So this whole thing is bogus to begin with. It's needless. And Ghanaians are telling President Mahama, plain and simple. You know, I was just telling your colleagues at TV3 earlier on that, look, the 24-hour economy gained currency because the then General Secretary General of TUC, Dr. Anthony Yaoba, said it was a game changer. He gave it currency. Then he said it was a game changer. You remember that?
0: Yeah, I do.
1: The 24-hour economy is a game changer. The same TUC says that this tribunal thing is a game changer in terms of invoking the sad memories of our country. That what we have gone through is not a proud moment in our history. Let's not bring it back. And you say what? Dr. Mahmoud Bawumia, the MPP, we are only amplifying the voices of our people that says that, no, we don't want public tribunals. It's a waste of our time. We have urgent problems, sir. Please solve it, Your Excellency. We want jobs. We want jobs. Everything else will be added. In this economy, what everybody wants is jobs.

0: and all other things will be resolved around it. That's the issue. We don't need tribunal. Nobody needs tribunal. And even though, look, this whole LGBTQ bill that they canvass with in opposition at one election by, what is the urgency in dealing with it, apart from they have come to water it down?
1: Right.
0: What is that? So everything they are doing is not what they promised that they will do to change the lives of our people. They are doing the reverse, and that reverse is what Ghanaians are telling them, we don't want it. Please respect us and don't carry on. And Vice President and our flag bearer is simply appealing. And I love the language in which he put it, respectfully. Not a partisan request, but a request so Ghanaians can take a moment to understand your view and your motivation for advancing with this tribunal bill.
1: All right. Doc, I'm going to come to you, but just by way of a bit more in terms of details as to matters happening in the court, the judge is reading a judgment in relation to Chairman Woon Tumi's Samra Boyd case. She, if I can get a bit more in terms of the specifics as to what's been happening in the court. So the High Court has refused Samuel Atachie's application for adjournment, said that adjournments are the convenience of the court and not based on the personal inclination of lawyers. The court also dismissed the application for deferment and a referral to the Supreme Court. And so the judgment is being delivered as we speak at this particular hour. And so we will be on standby to get a bit more in terms of details as and when it does come through. But Doc, just quickly, you've spoken a great length in relation to this. Just brief, if response is what I can call it, to what Ms. Ahiagba says, and then we can proceed to Abdul Hanan, because that's in relation to court matters and his petition to the AG.
2: Welcome, Richard. And as usual, the MPP have shown why. And as usual, the MPP have shown time and time again why the NDC decided to boot them out of government. And, you know, and by virtue of Richard's arguments, he made mention of the fact that we spoke about 24-hour economy, spoke about jobs, we have to focus on jobs. And the reason why, for me, this, you know, tribunal system is extremely important in regards to prosecution of cases, is that from observation, and not just personal experience, but from people, working class citizens, and I'm not even going to go into politics, I'm going to talk about average working class citizens. Okay, when you interact with an average working class citizen about the performance of the previous government, you would see their utter disappointment and disregard in regards to their performance. Now, I'll tell you why. You realize that there were so many cases that came up with regards to these previous governments, with regards to certain corruption scandals still under investigations yet to be concluded. And the only thing the citizens are crying for is oral, oral, oral. You promised us oral. You promised us the tribunal system. You promised us this. Why aren't you doing it? And it was clear in our constitution. It was clear in our manifesto. The NDC was clear about our mandate to the people of Ghana. We stated categorically that we're going to do this, we're going to do that, we're going to do this. And President Mahama has shown time and time again that he's a man of his word. Now, with regards to the employment and job opportunities, which is why we are doing the 24-hour market as part of the 24-hour economy. Now, I've seen so many arguments being made in regards to the 24-hour market and then the 24-hour economy. Now, I noticed there's a bit of, you know, misunderstanding or poor understanding on the part of the MPP when it comes to this. Now, a market is not just going to be like an Agbogbloshie market, whereby traders just come and sell. It's going to be a comprehensive institution. Now, there's going to be commercial and logistics facilities, whereby we'll have shops, both lockable shops and open shops. Now, there are also going to be an open pavement whereby people can sell. There are going to be cold storage rooms, whereby for cold store, and also there are going to be storage facilities, warehouse facilities, whereby whenever a person comes and then during the day, the trader is not able to sell all her produce, she can keep it there without having to carry it back home. Now, there are also going to be lorry terminals and designated parks. Now, the lorry terminals and designated parks, what's it going to do? It's going to increase employment opportunities for who? Drivers. Now, the shops, they are going to increase employment opportunities for who? Traders. Now, there's also going to be a safety and security infrastructure. There's going to be a construction of a police center or a police or fire station. What's it going to do? Provide employment opportunities for who? The police service, the fire service. There are going to be digital payment infrastructure systems, IT systems, which is going to provide a form of employment opportunities for the IT personnel. Now, we are also going to have social and health amenities. There's going to be a clinic and a pharmacy. Who's going to be employed? Nurses, pharmacists, laboratory technicians, doctors, and you know, and so on and so forth. There's going to be a daycare center, so that whenever mothers go to the market.
1: Right.
2: Now, I'm mentioning this because of the employment. He made mention of the fact that
1: we should focus
2: on other important things. Wait, hold on 1 minute. So, as I said, this is not the only thing we are doing. There are so many other things we are doing. But as part of our promise to the people of Ghana that we're going to institute and initiate this tribunal system, it's something that's extremely passionate and something that's extremely concerned.
1: You're seeing through with it. Right. Well, I'm just going to move ahead and get into the Hanan Abdul Wahab petition to the Office of the Attorney General. He's had calls to petition the AG's office, raising concerns amongst many other things about fair trial and some other matters, and says that you've not been particularly fair to him as the NDC party in terms of his trial, which has been ongoing for quite some while. It's a 6-7 page petition, and he, amongst many other things, states unequivocally that he is innocent of the charges which have been leveled against him. He's committed no offense and is prepared to subject himself to any fair and just judicial process. It is for this reason that he finds the conduct of the AG's office and the agencies operating under the direction of the AG, including Iyoko and the BNI, deeply troubling, as they've systematically denied him fair process to which he's entitled under the same constitution. How do you respond to this, Hanan? Dog, Hanan says you've not been fair to him in all of this trial, and even from what it looks like, he may be right. You denied him from accessing medical treatment outside of the jurisdiction. His lawyers are even claiming that either BNI or UCO officials took possession of his wallet, and his £6,700 has not been returned to him, amongst others. You're not being fair to the man, are you?
2: You see, first of all, why would he want to access medical facility outside the country?
1: That's within his rights. The court granted him that.
2: You see, some years back, there was a video that was trending on regards to cooking materials, rice produce. Was the rice that was being served to the free SHS students. And you could see the produce, you know, had there were insects in the rice, there were maggots, then there were, you know, the rice was basically fermented and spoiled, and it was unfit for consumption. And it was seriously alarming. I mean, there were so many instances of cases that came up with regards to the national food
1: buffer stock.
2: So it's extremely concerning, and it's something that the Ghanaian people are closely following. And you realize that now Ghanaians have become very intellectual. Ghanaians have become very intuitive and don't just follow based on political colors or political affiliations. Now, there's a man who's being accused of embezzlement, national food buffer stock. You know, a very major entity responsible for so many things, storage of food supplies, supplying to students and all that. And you look at the amount of money being mentioned, being involved, and it's alarming. And he's made mention of what certain prosecutorial, you know,
1: yeah, it says you're not being fair to him. There's not been fair trial in terms of the dealings and the happenings in relation to him.
2: Now, I'm not going to say this at it for that, but were the MPP government being fair with regards to the numerous prosecutorial problems that happened during the previous government?
1: You are saying tit for tat.
2: No. That's what I said. I'm not going to say tit for tat, but I'm going to say that there's been a precedent of so many legal matters. In fact, with regards to...
1: In the Hanan case, you filed processes in court. When the trial began, you withdrew the charges against him.
2: Mm-hmm.
1: You filed fresh charges. He's asked to go and seek medical treatment outside. You arrested him in the middle of that journey. You've kept him in custody close to 48 hours. In the first instance, you granted him exorbitant bail, amongst other things. If you have a case against him, you should be prosecuting the matter in court and not arresting him, detaining him, and the back and forth. It does appear the state doesn't have a case against him. So you can make all the noise as to, oh, huge amount of money, blah, blah, blah, and blah, but you're not prosecuting the individual in court. How then do you justify what he says are abuses against this person?
2: Now, with regards to the catch and release and then, you know, the various prosecutorial, again, I'm not going to speak on
1: the process.
2: No, I'm not going to speak on tit for tat. I'm going to speak on precedents. Okay, and then the fact that when it comes to doing something or doing certain procedures or carrying out certain things, I mean, you must always be aware of the process. Now, we live in a country whereby the current finance minister, Honorable Atuh Fosun, was wrongfully accused of the ambulance procurement scandal, whereby he had to be going to court, and then, you know, his reputation was basically smeared. You know, he was just being tossed left and right, up and down. You know, so many various instances of prosecutorial and legal situations. And we live in a country whereby even just a few years back, you were being arrested for freedom of speech. You were being arrested for speaking out. In the case of, for example, Appiah Stadium, who's a popular social commentator, who in 2017 was arrested when an audio leaked in regards to the fact that he was making some comments about the president at the time. You know, we lived in a country whereby we saw Bongo Ideas, a popular Twitter commentator, who was, you know, taken in the middle of the night with no consultation to his lawyers or anything, just by virtue of the fact that he made certain comments on social media in regards to the president and the first lady at the time. You know, we live in a country whereby female students, SHS students, Chiana SHS students, were dismissed for making certain comments about the president at the time. So I find it very hypocritical about this situation,
1: right,
2: that the MPP are trying to play victims to the certain allegations of prosecutorial, you know,
1: bias
2: and all that. And I'll conclude by saying this. Now, when you look at the processes that the Iyoko, he's made mention that Iyoko arrested him at a point in time, BNI arrested him, and then all that. With regards to the processes involved and all that, Iyoko, BNI have made it a point to regularly update, to lead, and then to abide strictly by the constitution. So you realize that there are no constitutional breaches; they're just allegations of prosecutorial bias.
1: Right.
2: And this is even the point that I'm coming to. He made mention that this has lasted for a long period of time with no evidence and no prosecution because of the numerous backlog of cases, the numerous cases that shook the judicial system, which even goes to even further support the fact that we need the tribunal system to kind of fasten
1: to fast track
2: the process.
1: Right. Let me come to Richard as well on the subject matter on Hanan and his concerns writing to the AG's office. Someone will say he's writing to the office where he claims is abusing him. Will he get justice from there in deciding to raise concerns of abuse and all of that?
0: Yeah, but what options do we have? This is a system we have created. And we created it with the best of intentions to say that all of us will be equal before the law. But what we are seeing under His Excellency John Dramani Mahama's government is that some citizens are more equal than others. But that said, you don't have any recourse. The only recourse is to revolt. But then we as a people have agreed, and the MPP most especially knows the pain of this fourth Republican democracy, and so therefore will be the last to do or encourage any revolt that will undermine it. And so as tough as it is, we'll resort to using the framework that we have created for our democracy to operate. And our hope is that our institutions will be robust enough, will be independent enough to understand that's about the law and not about the person before it, that we hold the standard equal and, you know, in place for everyone to have their time with it. What we are seeing is a record of abuse on the rights of citizens. And it's as if Ghanaians have forgotten what the NDC said in opposition. Perhaps the NDC itself, led by President Mahama himself as the opposition leader at the time, the things they said about justice delivery in this country, it seems they have forgotten. Where you are today treated as though you are a criminal before you are convicted by a court. 3FM, what is unfolding before us is a clear effort by this government to treat suspected individuals or individuals the government is investigating for corruption and corruption-related conducts as though they are criminals to begin with. So they don't have rights. Their rights are seized. Their rights cannot be indulged. And so for an individual to go and seek medical health, that has become a matter in this country so much that you can't have your rights to go when a court has granted you the occasion to do that. And I thought I heard my brother talk about why would Hanan want to go and seek medical care?
1: Yeah, as for that, I intervened and said, it's a matter of right.
0: It's a matter of right.
1: And once a court grants it.
0: It's shocking. It's shocking. And then you are beginning to see a certain brand of arrogance emerge from the NDC, and that is confounding.
1: Well, an argument can be made that there's a general suspicion of leaving and not returning to the jurisdiction again.
0: What establishes that argument?
1: These days, Ken Ofori-Atta is a yardstick which is used on that front.
0: Ken Ofori-Atta is an outlier. Ken Ofori-Atta is an outlier case. A case specific in health that the man was already outside this country.
1: Mm.
0: You can argue Ken don't want to come back. And if I were Ken,
1: I'm just using that as an outlier.
0: I agree with you. I'm saying that it doesn't establish any pattern, okay, as an outlier case. There's no basis to conclude on an incident. It's not scientific. You understand, Maura? It's not scientific to conclude with an instance when you have multiple instances that is to the contrary. If you do that, then you are making a convenient conclusion because you have mischief to accomplish. The point that we must make is that this government, when they came, in their pious positioning that, oh, we want to fight corruption and all of this, what have they done? They have cleared their people. They've cleared their people. My brother, you've cleared your people. You disagree? You don't. You can't. It's a fact. You issue a nulli prosequi to clear your people.
2: Which people have we cleared?
0: We haven't cleared anybody. You choose to say we have cleared people because you thought it's a good political language, but we have not cleared anybody.
2: No. No, you are saying that we've cleared our people.
0: Yes.
2: You say, which people have we cleared?
0: Ah. Where is Honorable Collins Dauda, the man who dissipated $200 million to build a shell of housing for poor people? I consider myself a poor person. I could equally be benefited. Yes.
1: Richard, are you a poor person?
0: Absolutely. Richard? Absolutely.
1: On that tangent, I'm sure a lot of people would disagree with you.
0: I am.
1: The slight smirk on your face.
0: I just told you that I'm a farmer.
1: Yes.
0: Yes.
1: Farmers are one of the richest people in this country.
0: Under His Excellency John Dramani Mahama, farmers are impoverished. For your information.
2: You know that even...
0: Farmers are impoverished, my brother. Farmers are impoverished.
2: You know that even within your 8 years, you couldn't provide evidence about the Saglami housing project
0: That is not even the point. If you go there, you worsen your case. Because the point is that the money was spent by you. You spent the money. You dissipated the money. You get the point? You give money to your wife to go to market, chop money, bring food. She didn't bring anything. And then she's accusing you of the little that was there. You were cooking it because your skills were not so up to speed and the food got burnt. She's accusing you for burning the food. If she had brought the wares from the market, what was burnt would not be an issue. You could just cook another one. Do you get it? He wasted the money. And so the person who was coming to salvage it, you are trying to say that he didn't salvage it. Who is the cause? But that man was cleared by an only prosecutor. He's sitting very cool, cooling down in parliament, as if nothing happened. Bro, it's terrible. So if you, this group of people, are jumping up and down, creating tribunals and causing, people's rights to be abused, I don't know what else to describe you. But people who misled Ghanaians into voting for you.
1: Mm.
0: And now that you have come into government, you are doing all you can to show us that we made the wrong choice. This Hanan case, let the case go to court. I'm telling you that the NDC doesn't have any evidence of crime. The tribunal thing they are doing, they want to set up a kangaroo environment where their partisan people will sit in judgment of Ghanaians, set all caution to the wind, and abuse people. That's what they want the kangaroo tribunals to come and do for them. That's what it is. Because in the court system, they don't have the case, the evidence to prove anybody's guilt. Why? Kwabena Adubuahi, who started all these, ruckus, they arrest the individual at the airport, create all the drama, him and his wife, bail, they can't give, go and dig your grandma from the grave and bring before we let you go home, set unreasonable bail conditions for the guy, kept him for a long period of time. Eventually, gave a guy a bail. Now let's go deal with the issue. In court today, they don't have evidence of the $49 million that he said he has dissipated. They don't have evidence for it. They don't have evidence for it.
1: Right.
0: Where is the evidence? And so to compensate for that, they will create a kangaroo tribunal court as they can. Only they can, because that's where they come from.
1: Mm.
0: That's their heritage. So Hanan is a case they can't prove, so they create all these encumbrances to make it appear that you're a criminal. You know, Bawena, why the Attorney General has stopped doing this, his briefings? The briefings that he does to indict people before the people get a chance to appear before a court. Why has he stopped? Because in court, he's not finding the evidence. Once he has finished indicting the people in public, now people are waiting. Let the court reflect your indictment. You try the people in public, but in court, you don't have the evidence.
1: Right.
0: So this is much ado about nothing, but the only thing it's about is a demonstrable pattern of abuse of people's rights. And for me, we as Ghanaians, and you sitting where you are seated with your mic is bigger than ours, is to canvas for these things to stop.
1: Absolutely. And I appreciate you as well. Are you going to court, by the way? Because I mentioned the Wontumi judgment was being...
0: I'm following the proceedings.
1: I hear it's long. She's now going through the preliminaries of the charges and some other things. I'm sure there'll be details of it and we'll engage a bit more. But I appreciate you joining us in studio as well this morning. As and when we get a bit more in terms of details on the wound to me as well, we might resort to you as well. Doc, I appreciate you as well for coming in studio this morning. 3FM Sunrise. I'm going to do quick birthdays, then we run out of the studio this morning. A happy birthday to Blessing Owusu Ansah.
3: Wow.
1: Oh,

0: Oh, just before I go, you are going for a position within the national position.
1: Yes, please mention that. I'm running for the national first vice chairman position of our party.
0: For the NPP?
1: For the NPP. And today is when we announced our campaign, and it's a project to reconnect our party with our heritage, which will give us the basis to win the love back from Ghanaians. Ghanaians know our tradition. They know the values of the NPP. It's what can position Ghana for success. But for some reason, in our recent past, there is concern that we have become a pale shadow of our great past. And I believe that we can get back to where we were great again. And I believe also, Mona, that a great party doesn't remain great just because it has a great past, but that we can become great again if we reconnect with the values that made us great to begin with. So I'm appealing to all the delegates, all our party people, to support this effort to reconnect our party with our founding values so we can win the love of Ghanaians back again to win power in 2028.
0: Absolutely. That's Richard Ahiagwa. He's going for first national vice chair of the NPP in elections, which is coming in what? Somewhere
1: September 19th
0: of this year. So that's it by way of a bit more in terms of details for you. Let me get into the birthdays now. Happy birthday to Blessing Uswansa. Thank you for making our lives softer and so much better. Your love beyond words. This is coming from your family and your loved ones. Happy birthday to you, Blessing. Laurentia Dakwa, may your years be filled with good grades, connected friends and memories that will make life unforgettable. Happy birthday to you, Laurentia, from your family to you. Enjoy this one greatly. Fortune and Florence. Let's see Fortune and Florence. Fortune and Florence, beautiful twins. God bless your new ages. Cheers to greatness, new beginning and possibility from Justice Elik Blee. Enyonam Darlington Tay. Enyonam Darlington Tay. Happy birthday to you. From all of your loved ones, Johnny Hughes and a host of others, happy birthday to you as well. May today be good for you. The rest of your days be long and beautiful as well. But like I mentioned, we will bring you a bit more in terms of that wound to me details subsequently, because we know that the High Court has dismissed the deferral bid by his lawyers and what have you. We'll follow this for you keenly and bring you details as and when. I am Mawena Igbeta, appreciative of the fact that you could be a part of this show. We're back again, God willing, tomorrow. Enjoy.

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1: Hello there. It's now time for the news update with me, Christabel Success Treve. Deputy Attorney General and Minister for Justice, Justice Rumsai, has expressed confidence that justice will be served to both the accused persons and the Republic at the conclusion of the trial involving former Director General of the Cybersecurity Authority, Kwabena Edubuahene, and two others. Well, Justice Rumsai said the state is looking forward to closing its case this week in the matter in which the principal accused person is standing trial over the alleged stealing of 49.1 million Ghana cedis from a government bank account. He noted that a prosecution led by state attorneys and investigators from the Economic and Organized Crime Office, IOCO, has already presented what he described as a strong body of evidence before the court. According to him, the evidence covers the source of the funds, alleged diversion of government money into a private account, and transactions linked to the use of the funds. We move on because the new Patriotic Party flag bearer, Dr. Mahamudu Bawumia, has appealed to the president not to ascend to the Public Tribunal's Bill 2026. The bill was recently passed by Parliament seeking to establish a network of specialized public tribunals to improve justice delivery and address offenses such as illegal mining, financial crimes, and corruption. Speaking during a live broadcast on his Facebook page, Dr. Bawumia called on the president to withhold his assent to the bill and instead allow for broader stakeholder consultations.
2: Committed to the president for his assent, I have one respectful request of President Mahama. Mr. President, do not assent to this bill. Pause and let the nation ponder and deliberate on this very important matter. This is not a partisan request. The Trades Union Congress, the voice of millions of Ghanaian workers, has called for the bill to be withdrawn altogether, warning that in its current form, it could become a potent tool for weaponizing justice delivery.
1: You just heard the voice of NPP flag bearer, Dr. Mahamudu Bawumia, speaking then. That's how we wrap up this edition of the news update with me, Christabel Success Treve. For more stories, don't forget to check out our website, 3news.com. My name is Christabel Success Treve. 3 Lounge is up next.
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1: Well, my favorite scripture is Romans 8:28, and it says, all things work together for the good to them that love the Lord. 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
0: Yes, your inspirational gospel mix, a moment to get inspired with the best of inspirational songs and interviews to get you prepared for the new week. Every Sunday, 8 p.m. to 10 p.m. with me, your big brother, Kwame Adu, mixing G, mixing gospel. 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